Fox Sports Sunday, Figgy and Ant with you. A fellas production. So, let me ask you.

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0: 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The kind of friend you want to thank. And not just with a card or a text, but with a song.
1: Thank you.

0: My name is Joel, and I came to St. Jude Children's Research Hospital in December of 1987 to be treated for osteosarcoma, which is bone cancer. We didn't know anything about St. Jude. We didn't know what they meant or that, you know, when we got here, what we would do, how it would be taken care of. And when we arrived, we found out that my family wasn't going to have to pay for any of my treatment, not for my medicine, not for travel, not for housing, not for food. 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So thank you so much.
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0: A heat advisory begins at noon today and remains in effect until 8 p.m. tonight. Lows dip down to about 66 overnight under partly cloudy skies. Winds out of the south, 8 to 15 miles per hour. Chance of thunderstorms Monday. Highs around 90. Sunshine mixed with clouds at times. Slight chance of severe thunderstorms Monday night. Lows dip down to about 66. Mainly clear skies. That's the weatherology forecast for AM 1300 KGLO. Right now, 68.
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1: And welcome back. We have one more segment here with author Paul Blake Smith. You can find his book, The UFO Bombshell, before Roswell, Missouri's 1941 UFO crashing cover up the big part of it. When you think about Cape Girardeau, Missouri, 1941, that is years before Roswell in July of 1947. So here we are discussing this. And if you have a question or comment or you want to talk about disclosure, this would be a good chance for you to do that with Paul Blake Smith. And I'll try to read some email questions too. Ryan Recker at coasttocoastam.com. But we have some open lines on the wildcard line now if you wanted to get on with your questions.

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0: Welcome back. You're with America in the Morning. It's 15 till. There's a new concern along the Gulf Coast as a tropical depression has formed west of Tampa Bay. The National Weather Service reports that Tropical Depression 2 is expected to turn sharply westward by midweek, presenting a heightened threat to southeast Texas by Thursday or Friday. The system is forecast to strengthen into Tropical Storm Bertha, and while the timeline is still uncertain, the coastline from Tampa Bay and the Florida Panhandle all the way to southeast Texas could be impacted by tropical storm force winds, thunderstorms, and heavy rain. As much as 8 inches could fall in some areas. Shifting gears, the Department of Justice has activated a never-before-used court for deportations. Details from correspondent Julie Walker.
1: The DOJ files a first-ever petition to a secretive dormant court that's been around for 30 years to weigh government requests to deport so-called alien terrorists from the U.S. The Alien Terrorist Removal Court has never received a petition until this past Wednesday, when the Justice Department sent an application seeking the

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2: Wall Street now. After significant losses Friday, stock futures are looking up at the start of a new trading week. The Dow went into the weekend with a 400-point hit, closing Friday at 52,146. The S&P fell 1%, the NASDAQ Composite 1.4%. With a return to open hostilities between the U.S. and Iran, global benchmark Brent crude oil is back up to $90 a barrel. Gas Buddy says regular unleaded gasoline is approaching $4 a gallon. AAA says it's already there. International trade tensions are threatening the profitability of U.S. distillers. The Trump administration wants changes to the trade agreement with Canada and Mexico, two major importers of Kentucky bourbon. And a story dating back nearly 3,000 years is thrilling 21st century moviegoers. Christopher Nolan's film adaptation of The Odyssey rang up over $264 million in ticket sales worldwide in its opening weekend. Jim Ryan, ABC News.
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0: that come out of this, but I would work to get this thing cleaned up fast, sock up an emergency fund of another 10 to 20 grand before baby comes in November.
1: Right, and the core of this is you now need to combine incomes. She wanted that money saved because that was her portion of the income. But if you guys use your money as yours, ours, and us, then it doesn't matter anymore.

0: Advisory begins at noon today. Sunshine mixed with clouds at times today, with a chance of severe thunderstorms. High temperatures reach up to 90. Southwesterly winds 8 to 15 miles per hour. Mainly clear skies tonight. Slight chance of severe thunderstorms. Lows level off around 66. Lots of sunshine tomorrow. Highs around 79. That's the weatherology forecast for AM 1300 KGLO. Currently 68.
1: Aloha! 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

3-1. Knights down by two as we go to the bottom of the fourth. Jasperson, Baskey, Olsen do up here for the Knights.

5-6-7 in the order for the Knights. As we go to the bottom of the fifth, 5-3 the Newman lead as they get out of the top half of the inning with no damage done, helped out by a line-out double play. Hudson Hensley, the right fielder. Cohen Jasperson, the third baseman, looking basket, the left fielder, 5-6-7 in the order. Hensley

to that coming up a bit later on. Something else. If you're a driver and you're trying to switch seats at a traffic stop, that's not going to work out well for you. We got Nimrods in the news coming up and a news update next.

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1: Yeah, I need something that's in high demand and more stable in this economy.
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1: A heat advisory continues until 8 p.m. tonight. Mainly sunny this afternoon, with a chance of severe storms. Daytime highs approaching 93. West winds 8 to 15 miles per hour. Mainly clear skies again tonight. Slight chance of severe thunderstorms, 66. Lots of sunshine tomorrow. Daytime highs approaching 78. That's the weatherology forecast for AM 1300 KGLO. Right now, 86.
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You people have to wake up. Why is this guy in office? How is she in office with all that we know? I mean, it's remarkable to me. You know, we find ourselves at the precipice, I think, of, you know, something even bigger and greater than what I have been describing, and that is the most important midterm in our lifetime, and a radicalized Democratic Party. We saw, for example, Hakeem Jeffries begging Bernie Sanders to stop campaigning for these socialist slash communist candidates who run against Democratic incumbents because they've been getting their ass kicked. And, you know, up to now, Hakeem Jeffries, like Schumer, they are minority leaders in name only, and their jobs are hanging in the balance. I don't think either one will survive much longer. That's my prediction. Bernie Sanders announces his intent to unseat a sitting House Democrat, this time a member of the Congressional Black Caucus from North Carolina, when Hakeem Jeffries decided it was time to confront Sanders himself. And anyway, Hakeem Jeffries warning Sanders against meddling in House primaries, a particular one involving an African-American Democrat. And, quote, Sanders didn't seem to care, according to Congressman Greg Meeks of New York, Jeffries' ally, who was also on the call. The intervention, you know, of these Democrats coming days before Representative Valerie Fushi edged out her challenger, Nita Alam, in the March primary. Asked recently to describe the conversation, Jeffries would only say it was honest. But they don't have the courage to do any of this publicly. Van Jones, and, you know, there's a few Clinton holdovers and a couple of Obama holdovers that are like looking at this madness and saying this is a disaster in the making. Van Jones blasting this, you know, democratic socialist, really communist effort, warning that supporting Hamas is not progressive. Anyway, Van Jones, you know, is out there saying these ideas are crazy that they're pushing. He said, I'm a strong Democrat, winning bipartisan track record. I've rooted in progressive ideals, he is, and policies, criminal justice reform, Green New Deal, Medicare for all, free education, clean water, and so on, and clean air. These are ideas I've fought for my entire adult life, he said. But some people in groups like the DSA are pushing an agenda far outside of those ideals. By the way, he's radical left himself, and he thinks he's a moderate. He's not. He said supporting Hamas is not progressive. No police, no prisons, no borders is not progressive. Celebrating the murder of Israeli civilians is not progressive. And he said the extremists now are trying to sneak backwards and all these proposals into our part. By the way, Van, they're doing it right in front of your face. And they're winning and you're losing. James Carville says Lindsey Graham's career was defined by duplicity. You know, I just love the number of Democrats that just want to stomp on Lindsey Graham's grave. As a friend of Lindsey Graham, and by the way, his sister, Darlene, now the senator from South Carolina, will be on my show tonight giving her first interview, 9 Eastern, Hannity on Fox, which I can't wait for. And I think it's going to be very revealing. But this is the Democratic Party. And I'll ask her about where she stands on some of these issues. Anyway, Hunter Biden, you know, this Linda, has Hunter Biden now become the spokesperson for all things radical left, attacking Ted Cruz, suggesting he may be gay? Where did that come from? Daddy gives, you know, the rich little, you know, spoiled brat, former crack addict son, you know, all the opportunities to make money, even though he admits he had no experience in the case of Burisma. Now, Hunter is mad at Merrick Garland, saying it was the greatest mistake of the Biden administration. I'm not sure where that came from. We have Senator John Fetterman, again, the only voice of sanity that I see in the Democratic Party. He is now threatening to leave the Democratic Party. He said he would consider leaving the party if it formally adopts an anti-Israel platform. By the way, he probably single-handedly has the power to pull that off. Anyway, he said, that's my red line. If the Democratic Party becomes officially anti-Israel, then that's when it would force me out. I think he's going to be forced out anyway. Anyway, these remarks came after the Democratic caucus, 103 members, voted for an amendment that would have eliminated, you know, military assistance to Israel.

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1: 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Music acts on the Midway stage include the Sweet Nothings on Wednesday, Mojo Productions, Farioki on Friday. 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
3: Well, the Twins have not been higher than third in the Central in 3 months, but second place is in their grasp as they begin a big four-game series tonight in Cleveland against the second-place Guardians, and they've got Byron Buxton back in their lineup. Hello, everyone, and welcome to the Menards pregame lineup card. I'm Mark Janowski. After being out for 2 weeks due to the right hip strain, Buxton activated from the 10-day injured list earlier today. The injury cost him 9 games with the Twins. They went 5-4 in that stretch. It also cost him the start in last Tuesday's All-Star game. Byron

0: 25 homers, a 904 OPS in the 75 games he has played so far this year. Now, to make room for Byron, Tristan Gray was optioned to St. Paul after a disappointing weekend at Wrigley, where the Twins dropped the final two games of the series. They're sitting at 49-51. Four behind division-leading Chicago, and three back of Cleveland, meaning the Twins would need a sweep here to move into second. Twins also sitting now two games out in the wild card race in a very, very crowded postseason picture. The Guardians at 52-48, holding on to the second wild card spot while trailing the White Sox by a game. Starting pitchers tonight, well, it's the same matchup we had back on May 9th at Progressive Field in a game the Twins won in 11, Joe Ryan and Tanner Bibee. Joe is coming off his scoreless inning in the All-Star game. He's 6-5 with a 2.85 ERA. Had a good six innings last Saturday against the Angels when he allowed two runs, did not take the decision in a game the Twins would win. Ryan, 3-5 in his career against Cleveland. He has not defeated them since September 18th of 2022, going 0-5 in his last eight games versus the Guardians. Joe allowed one run on two hits in six innings back on May 9th. The only mistake Bibee made that evening was a leadoff homer to Buxton. Otherwise, he had six solid innings with a season-high nine strikeouts. Bibee coming off a win last Saturday versus Miami, but he is 3-9 with a 3.90 ERA this year. The nine losses tied for the most in the majors. Bibee 2-0 in 10 prior starts versus the Twins. Twins looking to avoid their first three-game losing skid since being swept by the Dodgers from June 22nd through the 24th. Let's rewind to yesterday's series finale in Chicago. Shota Imanaga rolled a couple of double plays and really prevented the Twins from stringing anything together over seven scoreless innings. Zebby Matthews, meanwhile, well, he struggled. Runner on with two outs for Alex Bregman in the first.
1: Here's the 2-2. Swung on and hit well in the air to left field. Martin back, looking up, and the drought is over. Home run, Alex Bregman. Another first inning marker for the Cubs, and this time it's a two-run blast from Bregman, and they grab an early lead as Zebby struggles with the long ball continues.
0: Yeah, and his troubles in the game were just beginning. Matthews allowed three hits and five runs on 0-2 pitches yesterday. He issued three walks, and he also did not get a ton of help.
2: Due to league restrictions, online streaming of today's game is not available.